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And thank you. Heinrich Marschner was regarded as one of the most important composers in Europe from about 1830 until the end of the 19th century, a rival of Weber, a friend of Beethoven and Mendelssohn. His operas often contain thematic material based on folk songs. This opera, Der Babu, premiered in 1838. Here is music from Der Babu by Heinrich Marschner. Alfred Walter conducted the Slovak State Philharmonic Orchestra.

0: Alfred Walter conducting the Slovak State Philharmonic Orchestra, Der Babu by Heinrich Marschner. 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

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I'm Brent Stevens, and I thank you so much. John Blow was an English composer and organist of the Baroque period. He was appointed organist of Westminster Abbey in 1668. His pupils included Jeremiah Clarke and Henry Purcell. Here is a Chaconie in G major by John Blow, performed by Reinhard Goebel and Musica Antigua Cologne.

0: Reinhard Gerbel and Musica Antigua Cologne performing a Chaconne or Chaconne in G major by John Blow. 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

Konstantin Orbelian and the Moscow Chamber Orchestra performed Liber Tango by Astor Piazzolla. 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

Voices 8 performed Carrickfergus by Joshua Pacey. And that just about does it for me for this Sunday and for the weekend. 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I'm Brand Stevens. 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And at 8 o'clock, the Chicago Symphony Orchestra. 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As for me, I'm back again next Saturday starting at 7 a.m. Don't forget next Saturday at 10 a.m. The 10 at 10 live from the KHFM studios featuring pianist Natasha Stoyanovska. Whatever you're doing with the rest of your week, we have plenty of fine music for you here at KHFM. 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

0: Welcome to From the Top, where outstanding young musicians come to play. I'm your host, pianist Peter Dugan. You might be surprised when you learn about the marvelous performance you just heard. In fact, let's hear the title of the work from the performer himself, Oscar Paz Szwasznabar.
1: The Haydn Sonata in G Major, the third movement?
0: Yes, that's the Prestissimo from Sonata No. 52 by Haydn, performed by then 8-year-old Oscar Paz Szwasznabar. I mean, Oscar was barely able to reach the pedals when he was on From the Top, and he is part of a small group of young musicians who were on the show before they were teenagers. When musicians play this well, this young, it's no small thing. But how they do it doesn't compare to the wonder that these very young artists are connecting with music written hundreds of years ago. And they simply get it. It turns out you don't have to grow up to fall in love with classical music. In today's episode, we'll hear the youngest of the young musicians over the years on From the Top. And to keep the wonderment going, let's travel back to 2008 to meet a then 10-year-old violinist, Alice Ivy Pemberton. These days, Alice is an international musician and the co-leader of the London Philharmonic Orchestra. But back then, she was dazzling audiences on stage and on television as one of the young musicians on From the Top at Carnegie Hall on PBS. Let's hear Alice back at 10 years old performing this with pianist Christopher O'Reilly.
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0: That was the first movement of Béla Bartók's Rhapsody No. 1 for violin and piano, performed by Alice Ivy Pemberton, who was just 10 years old at the time, with Christopher O'Reilly on the piano.
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0: Our next youngest of the young from the top musician is 11-year-old classical guitarist Emilia Diaz Delgado. She wowed us back in 2020 when From the Top was keeping the joy alive, recording in temporary DIY studios at musicians' homes. That moment gave us a rare window into how music helped so many people find hope, healing, and direction through their instruments. Here's Emilia at just 11 years old, performing Etude No. 11 by Héctor Villa-Lobos.

0: 11-year-old guitarist Emilia Diaz Delgado from Santa Clara, California, performed Etude 11 by Héctor Villa-Lobos. During this time of social distancing, she recorded that performance in her own home. Emilia, you performed that so beautifully. For 11 years old, you play with such poetry. You know, that was a really haunting and beautiful performance. Is that your living room that I'm seeing you in?
1: Well, yes, it is.
0: Does it feel different than it normally does now that you have all this equipment in there?
1: Well, yes, but if I just look the other way, I'm like, okay, I'm just playing for the sofa as usual.
0: Playing for the sofa just as usual. I love that. So you're just 11, but you have really discerning taste when it comes to music and performers. For instance, you have very interesting thoughts about this guy. This is El Diablo Suelto by Heraclio Fernandez. But who is this performer that I'm playing for you now through our video conference?
1: John Williams. He's my favorite guitarist.
0: Yeah, so John Williams is this legendary Australian guitarist, not to be confused with the American composer, who's also a legend and has the same name. Why is he so special, and how is he different for you than maybe some of the other pro guitarists out there?
1: I've heard him since I was little, since I was like 6 or 5.
0: Right.
1: Maybe it was also like, I didn't like practicing so much because in the first

0: play, it hurt my fingers. And they were like, that hurt, I don't want to do it. But I also want to play guitar because I like how it sounds.
1: Right.
0: So I look at his videos and he makes it seem so effortless. So I get to think, well, if I practice a lot, at some point, it will be easy to play. So I'm going to practice a lot, so at some point it will be easy.
1: Right. So he inspired you to want to practice.
0: Yeah.
1: And also, I know you talk about the fact that some musicians tend to emote a lot with their face, with their body. But you think John Williams, when he plays, it's a little different than that, right?
0: Yeah, I've seen a lot of musicians who like just around, you know, make such complicated faces.
1: Yep.
0: And most people seem to think that that means that they're really feeling the music. And, well, John Williams never does any of that. But I can still tell that he really enjoys it and he really connects with it.
1: You know, I think that the discernment you show in terms of how you admire John Williams' musicianship, that comes out in the way you feel about another art form, which is opera, right? And that was really your introduction to classical music in a way.
0: Yes. My maternal grandparents, they live in Austria, and they really love opera and classical music. So it was my grandmother who introduced me to opera.
1: Mm-hmm.
0: So she watched Borodin's Prince Igor with me, and I liked it so much. I asked her to make a costume. I think it was one of the ladies in Veil.
1: There are a lot of kids your age who like to dress up as Disney princesses or, you know, Harry Potter characters. You're dressing up after a Borodin opera.
0: Yeah.
1: You also dressed up as a character from Magic Flute once.
0: Yeah, I dressed up as Papageno.
1: But then you went and you saw it live and you weren't so pleased with this particular production that you saw, right?
0: Well, yeah, the San Francisco Opera in, I think, 2016, they made a production of the Magic Flute. So I was, like, so excited to be there. And then it turns out I hear the first song, you know, like, Tamino screaming for someone to help him because he's going to be bitten by a giant snake or something.
1: Right, right.
0: And I'm like, that is not German. Why did they do to my Magic Flute? So it turns out they translated it into English. So, I mean, yeah, it fits with the rhythm, but it doesn't have the same, you know, lyrical feeling.
1: Right. Well, you're quite the purist. And, you know, I can't blame you for that. I think it's wonderful that you're getting out there and absorbing not just great guitar music, but opera, and you're thinking critically about it, and you're turning into such a well-rounded and thoughtful, independent musician, and you're only 11 years old, and that's really inspiring to all of us. So keep it up.
0: Thanks.
1: Next up, let's hear the debut From the Top performance by a musician whose From the Top journey brought him on the radio show twice, on the From the Top PBS television show, then into the office as an intern, and finally as part of the full-time From the Top staff. Cellist, writer, and PR extraordinaire Lev Mamuya was just 11 for his From the Top premiere in 2008, and he's been making us so very proud ever since. Now, his voice doesn't sound like this anymore, but we just couldn't resist including it in this segment.
2: We're going to play the Kabalevsky Cello Concerto in G minor, third movement.

0: That was the Allegretto from Kabalevsky's Concerto No. 1 in G minor, performed by a then 11-year-old Lev Mamuya on cello, with Christopher O'Reilly on the piano. Peter Dugan here, and I just want to say thank you to Gerald and Susan Slavitt. 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
1: Hi, I'm Peter Dugan, host of From the Top. I'm inspired every week by the amazing young musicians we feature on the show. 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And thank you. Pianist Peter Dugan here, bringing you back to From the Top, the show where outstanding young musicians come to play. If you're just joining us, today's episode of From the Top belongs to our youngest of young performers, musicians aged barely out of single digits, who are reaching back centuries and finding musical language that speaks directly to them. Next, let's travel back to February of 2020 and meet cellist Joshua Kovach, who was 12 years old at the time. He and I had some great fun together at a performance at the Isabella Stewart Gardner Museum in Boston, Massachusetts, where his talents were on display musically and beyond. Well, the youngest performer on today's show is up next. He's 12-year-old cellist Joshua Kovach. And Joshua, tell everyone where you're from.
2: I'm from Johnson City, Tennessee.
1: Now, Joshua, you may be small of stature, but you, my friend, are big of sound. Now, I know sometimes your friends give you a hard time. There's this low-hanging fruit kind of joke. They say, hey, your cello's bigger than you. But you're tired of hearing that, aren't you?
2: Yes. So one day, I tried to go inside my cello case. I did not fit. So I am still bigger than the cello.
1: Message received. Okay, what have you brought for us to play together?
2: I will be playing Polonaise de Concert by David Popper.
1: Let's do it.

0: We heard 12-year-old Joshua Kovach from Johnson City, Tennessee, perform Concert Polonaise by David Popper. And Joshua is one of From the Top's Jack Kent Cook Young Artists. That was a lot of fun.
1: Yes, it was.
0: That was a ride. Wow. So much energy. Now, you're 12 years old. And because of that, we're going to have this interview kind of bounce around a lot because you have various 12-year-old interests. Is that cool?
1: Yeah.
0: Okay, so first of all, I'm guessing you recognize this.
1: Yes.
0: What is it?
1: A Rubik's Cube.
0: We have presented you with a Rubik's Cube. Would you please solve it?
1: Yeah.
0: Okay. Go. His fingers are moving furiously. This can't be possible. How is it happening so fast? Don't mess up, bud. I sense that it's almost there. The pressure is mounting.
1: Done.
0: Wow. That was frighteningly fast. Joshua Kovach, 12 years old from Johnson City, Tennessee. Next up, let's hear from then 12-year-old flutist Helen Magar, who joined us from Linden, Utah. Here she is performing the first movement of Francis Poulenc's Sonata for Flute and Piano with Christopher O'Reilly.

That was the first movement of the Sonata for Flute and Piano by Francis Poulenc, performed by 12-year-old flutist Helen Magar, with Christopher O'Reilly on the piano. As part of our work at From the Top, we travel the country to meet exceptional young musicians. And when they haven't even graduated middle school, we begin to wonder if we're meeting emotional time travelers. I don't know, maybe it's innocence or that youthful fearlessness or something else.

but they find the human meaning living underneath the notes on the page, and it's otherworldly to witness. And then to sit down and talk with them, well, to say it's humbling doesn't even quite cover it. Let's hear now from a young phenom, Tyga Wang, who was on From the Top at the age of 10 in 2021, and who we have since watched winning competitions, collaborating with artists of the highest caliber, and all while bringing his fun-loving spirit to everything he does. Here's Tyga performing Hungarian Rhapsody No. 11 in A minor by Franz Liszt.

0: Pianist Taiga Wang from Irvine, California, performed Hungarian Rhapsody No. 11 by Franz Liszt. Taiga is just 10 years old, folks. I'm Peter Dugan, and my co-host Alex Lang is here with me. I think we're both a little bit stunned after that, huh?
1: Yeah, more than a little bit. Your sense of timing and intensity and personality and the way you shifted from this character to that character, it was really incredible.
2: Thank you.
1: The way you play the piano is totally unusual for a 10-year-old. But like most 10-year-olds, you love to run around, you have tons of energy. And on that, didn't you recently have an accident running around during recess that seriously messed up your piano for a little while?
2: Oh, yes. Okay. So when I was a fourth grader, during recess, I jumped off a platform.
1: Mm-hmm.
2: That's, okay, to be honest, it's honestly kind of short and low, that place. But I'm not very agile, so I landed on my left arm, and I heard crack. I went to the urgent care, took an x-ray, and that's when we discovered that my left radius had broken from the fall.
0: How long did you end up having the cast on?
2: Over 2 months, actually, with the cast. And my teacher, Ariel, was the first to sign it. Her name, Ariel, and the word practice.
0: Wow.
1: Well, we read about your teacher, Ariel Yang, who we know you love dearly. And there is a method of practicing that you do as her student. And I got to say, personally, as someone who spends a lot of time practicing, because that's my job, I'm always trying to figure out new ways to practice, ways to keep it interesting and fresh. And can we talk about the five ings? Can you walk me through those?
2: Mm-hmm. Okay, so of course the first ing is perfect practicing or just practicing. And then the second point.
1: Wait, before we go into the second one, so tell me what is perfect practicing, right? Because so I heard that too. Yeah, help me out, man. Like, what do I need to know so that I can be practicing perfectly? What does that mean?
2: Okay, so you need to be very, very strict and picky on yourself. Like my teacher, who basically picks on every note, every tone, and every voice.
1: So really lot of attention to detail.
2: But it's really, really hard, almost impossible to get perfect practicing.
1: Mm-hmm.
2: So you have to get really good practicing.
1: Mm-hmm, mm-hmm. All right, so we've got our first ing is perfect practicing. What's our next ing?
2: Smart thinking. So if you don't think, how are you going to do smart practicing? And without thinking, you will just be practicing the notes.
1: Okay. All right, what's our next ing?
2: Next ing is having very, very good hearing. Because if you don't have good hearing, then you can't hear your mistakes. Then you can't think. Then you can't practice.
1: Oh, I see how these are lining up with each other. I see what's happening here. All right. What's our next ing?
2: Profound researching.
1: Tell me about that.
2: You have to have a lot of knowledge to actually play. And this is actually a step up and down of practicing. Because you have to know a lot to practice, but you have to practice to know a lot.
1: Oh, can you say that again?
2: Yeah, like it's kind of awkward to say, but yeah, you have to know a lot to be able to practice, or vice versa.
1: Yeah.

0: Thank you.
1: Came through for sure.
2: Can I add one more ing?
0: Okay.
2: Loving.
0: Oh,
2: you
0: yes.
2: know?
1: Yeah.
0: Yeah, you gotta love the piano.
2: You gotta love the music you're making, right?
0: Yes.
2: You gotta bring that love to it, and I certainly felt that in your performance
1: for
2: today.
1: For sure.
0: Thank you.
1: Man, you are amazing, young man.
2: Yeah,
1: just keep
2: great.
1: It up and keep your love for this whole thing going because it's infectious.
0: Thank you.
1: So it's inspiring, man.
2: Tyga Wang from Irvine, California. He's just 10 years old. Well, everybody, I really hope you enjoyed today's show with some tiny voices and some huge talent. To take us out of the show, here's a performance by a then 12-year-old violinist, Karina Deng, performing Ravel's Tsigan with me, Peter Dugan, at the piano. Thanks, everybody, for spending your time with us today. Please join me next week, and we'll take it from the top.

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1: At the age of 34, Richard Strauss wrote a piece in celebration of a hero. That hero was Richard Strauss. He told a colleague, "I don't see why I should not compose a symphony about myself. I find myself as interested as Napoleon." Strauss's piece was Ein Heldenleben, or A Hero's Life. On this week's Chicago Symphony Orchestra program, Klaus Mäkelä conducts this autobiographical, if somewhat tongue-in-cheek, work. Mäkelä is the CSO's Zell Music Director Designate. Later, another musical portrait of a hero and adventurer, Lemminkainen by Jean Sibelius. This four-part suite is based on stories in Finland's national epic and includes this galloping theme introduced by the bassoon. All of that, plus one of Wagner's most stirring preludes, is ahead on this week's CSO program. I'm Lisa Simeone.
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1: This week, we're looking at heroism in music, and what better composer to start with than Richard Wagner. By most accounts, Wagner himself was no hero, but he wrote a lot of stirring music on the topic. Take Die Meistersinger von Nürnberg, a comic love story set in the 16th century. The protagonist in this tale is Walter, a knight and classic Wagnerian hero, a social outsider who refuses to assimilate to the norms of society. The opera centers on an ancient guild of master singers, amateur poet musicians who work day jobs as local craftsmen. When the master singers hold a singing contest, Walter rides into town and delivers a freewheeling song unlike any that the organizers had heard before. Walter triumphs in the competition and wins the hand of Eva, a charming young woman who has been offered up as first prize. But Die Meistersinger isn't a winner-take-all story. Rather, it's about finding a balance between tradition and new ideas. We'll hear a 1999 Teldec recording now. Ninth music director Daniel Barenboim conducts the Chicago Symphony Orchestra. This is the prelude to Act 3 of Die Meistersinger von Nürnberg by Wagner.

0: The prelude to Act 3 of Die Meistersinger von Nürnberg by Wagner, a recording by the Chicago Symphony Orchestra led by Daniel Barenboim. Coming up next, a great work of art or shameless self-promotion. Maybe it's both. A Hero's Life by and about Richard Strauss. And later, a work inspired by Finland's national epic, Sibelius's Lemminkainen. Stay with us.
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0: You're listening to the Chicago Symphony Orchestra in concert. I'm Lisa Simeone. We'll turn next to a February 2026 concert that featured works that the CSO introduced to America at the turn of the 20th century. The orchestra's founder, Theodore

0: Thomas conducted Richard Strauss's Ein Heldenleben, or A Hero's Life, and music from Jean Sibelius's own study in heroism, Lemminkainen. First up is Strauss. Conductor Klaus Mäkelä spoke about performing what is a signature work for the CSO.
1: I love Heldenleben. It's a wonderful piece. It's the perfect piece for a great orchestra. It's actually a very beautiful piece, because so often we play Strauss very heavy. And we forget that Strauss is always wanting his music to be conducted like it's medicine, it's light, because he's composed it in a way that it is rich and full. And if you make it even richer and fuller, you kind of create a goulash, which is not necessarily always needed. And when you listen to his recordings of his own works and of other composers too, it's remarkable how well he controls the narrative and the pacing of the piece.
0: Klaus Mäkelä. Now, calling your piece A Hero's Life and loading it with autobiographical references is sure to raise some eyebrows. In Strauss's lifetime, some listeners took it at face value and considered it to be pompous and in poor taste. These days, it's viewed more as a work of self-deprecating irony. Let's consider a few of the musical sketches within the piece. The second section, The Hero's Adversaries, uses chattering woodwinds to portray the music critics who were hostile to Strauss's work. The next section, The Hero's Companion, features a mercurial violin solo that represents Strauss's wife, the temperamental soprano Paulina de Anna. In the score, the composer writes words like angry, flippant, and nagging over the violin line. And in the penultimate section, The Hero's Works of Peace, Strauss quotes several of his earlier works. Strauss fans might recognize quotes of Don Juan, Don Quixote, and many others. Recorded in February 2026, Klaus Mäkelä conducts the Chicago Symphony Orchestra in Ein Heldenleben, A Hero's Life by Richard Strauss.

0: Ein Heldenleben by Richard Strauss. Klaus Mäkelä led the Chicago Symphony Orchestra in a performance at Orchestra Hall. Soon after this performance, Mäkelä and the orchestra took this program to New York's Carnegie Hall as part of an East Coast tour. Still to come, Mäkelä sweeps us off to Finland with Sibelius's orchestral suite, Lemminkainen. That's next.
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0: This is the Chicago Symphony Orchestra in concert. I'm Lisa Simeone. As with Richard Strauss, Jean Sibelius was drawn to stories about adventurers. Take Lemminkainen. This is a four-part suite composed in 1895 and based on the Kalevala. That's a sprawling cycle of myths and tales of adventure with deep roots in Finnish culture. Klaus Mäkelä tells us more.
4: Sibelius and a couple of other people from Finland were really responsible for creating an identity for the Finnish people. And it's identity that I still, for example, as a Finn, feel like that's what I am about.
0: Mäkelä says that no composer in Finland was able to tap into the prevailing national mood quite like Sibelius.
4: Who was young and wild and not very experienced, but had so much of willingness and passion to give something to the soon to become Finnish people, because we were, you know, still not yet our own country. And this narrative started looking back to our national epic that is called Kalevala, you know, which is a book of stories, and some of them very good ones, some of them extremely dark and disturbing.

0: One of the central characters in the Kalevala is Lemminkainen, a charismatic and reckless adventurer. Again, Klaus Mäkelä.
1: Lemminkainen is kind of the Finnish equivalent of Don Juan, as a kind of slightly unlucky but still rather likable hero who has all kinds of problems which one can relate with, but still, you know, somehow survives and has a little bit too much courage.
0: Here's a brief roadmap of Sibelius's piece. It starts with Lemminkainen and the Maidens of Saari, a brilliant tale about the hero who sails to a distant land, seduces young maidens, and incurs the wrath of the menfolk. From there, we'll hear the Swan of Tuonela, about a mystical swan represented by an English horn that guards Tuonela, basically the Finnish version of Hades. The third section is the ominous Lemminkainen in Tuonela, in which the hero is killed after entering Tuonela, only to be brought back to life by his mother. Finally, Lemminkainen's return is a thrilling finale in which the hero rides home after victories in battle. And Klaus Mäkelä returns to the stage to lead the Chicago Symphony Orchestra. This is Lemminkainen by Jean Sibelius.

Lemminkainen by Jean Sibelius. That was the Chicago Symphony Orchestra conducted by Zell Music Director Designate Klaus Mäkelä. And that's all for this week. There's much more content on the CSO's Experience website. 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You can also find the CSO on Facebook, YouTube, X, Instagram, and SoundCloud. This broadcast was produced by Brian Wise, with assistance from Jiwon Sun, Frank Villela, and Logan Goulart. Music production was by Charlie Post. Vanessa Moss is the executive producer. I'm Lisa Simeone.

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1: Patrice Fontana Rosa is the violinist here with the Luxembourg Radio Television Symphony. This is the Meditation from Massenet's Thaïs.

Violinist Patrice Fontanarossa and the Luxembourg Radio Television Symphony led by Hubert Soudan, Meditation from Massenet's Thaïs. This is Peter Van de Graaff. Haydn later on. We have some music of César Franck to hear now. Symphonic poem called Psyche, written in 1887 and inspired by the ancient myth of Eros and Psyche. This describes, first of all, the sleep of Psyche, Psyche, in which the beautiful Greek goddess of dreams of eternal bliss. Soon she is abducted by zephyrs who transport her to the garden of Eros, and she abandons herself to the sensual expectation of the husband who soon appears in the guise of a young god. She receives a warning that she will not heed, and she looks at her lover's face and then is deprived of her divine nature and condemned to wander the earth alone with her sorrow. The Lyon National Orchestra, conducted by Emmanuel Krivine, Psyche by César Franck.

symphonic poem by César Franck called Psyché, after the tale of Eros and Psyche. Emmanuel Crevin led the Lyon National Orchestra. Here is a piece by British composer Roger Quilter now, one of the country pieces of 1923. It's called Pipe and Tabor.

pianist Clipper Erickson and that piano music of Roger Quilter, one of the country pieces of 1923. We heard Pipe and Tabor. Peter van de Graaff here. I have for you next a couple of trios. And they both happen to be from England, although in this first instance, it's by Joseph Haydn. This is one of his so-called London trios, which he wrote for that city during one of his visits there. It is the first of the London trios in C major. It's performed by the Hanoverian Ensemble.

A group called the Hanoverian Ensemble, playing that music of Joseph Haydn, written for a trip he took to London. And so it's called the London Trio, the first of a collection of four such pieces. A trio in C major. Here's another British trio. It's by Gustav Holst, and he wrote this when he was just 20 years old. It's called the Short Pianoforte Trio, composed in 1894. This is actually the world premiere recording of this piece, which was written about 20 years before he wrote the famous Planets. We hear the Parasti Trio and this early music of Gustav Holst.

composer of that music once called it an early horror of his. Gustav Holst composed that. Actually, to be very precise, it was Gustav von Holst who wrote that. He was known as that very German, or with that very German name prior to World War I, then changed, dropped the von, and now just Gustav Holst. He was 20 years old in 1894 when he wrote that piece as a pupil of Sir Charles Villiers Stanford. The world premiere recording of what is called the Short Pianoforte Trio, fast, slow, and then a bit faster configuration, the Parasti Trio performed. A little more English music. This takes us way back in time, though. John Dowland composed this for the lute. Dowland was himself a lutenist. My Lord Willoughby's Whelm, played by lutenist Stephen Stubbs.

0: Playing the lute was Stephen Stubbs, and music there by John Dowland. My Lord Willoughby's Welcome Home.
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0: Early Puccini. I've got a couple of pieces lined up with that in mind for you. I'm Peter Van de Graaff. Later on, some Mozart and one of his piano concertos. We first excerpt from Puccini's very first opera called Le Villi, and we'll hear the aria Se Come Voi, which translates, if I were small like you, pretty flowers, I could always be close to my love. Then I would say to him, I think of you always. This is Dame Kiri Takanawa singing with the Lyon National Opera Orchestra, directed by Kent Nagano, from Puccini's first opera, Le Villi.

Ken Nagano and the Lyon National Opera Orchestra accompanying Dame Kiri Takanawa. That aria from the very first opera by Giacomo Puccini called Le Villi. The aria is Se Come Voi. I'm Peter van de Graaff. Mozart later on, and we have this early work of Puccini, who was a pupil when he wrote it. Although about a third of the way, maybe halfway through this piece, there's going to be a tune which, if you know Puccini's famous operas, you'll recognize immediately. He opened La Bohème with a part of this work, which he called the Symphonic Caprice or Capriccio, and it's played by the Moscow Philharmonic, directed by Dmitry Kitayenko.

It was the Moscow Philharmonic, directed by Dmitry Kitayenka. Early music of Giacomo Puccini, his symphonic caprice or capriccio, and certainly recognize that music from La Bohème as part of that piece. Another capriccio by another Italian operatic composer. This is scored just for oboe and piano, though, by Amilcare Ponchielli. Heinz Holliger, oboe, and Gabriel Bürgen, piano.

music by a man who's known just for one opera. His name is Amilcare Ponchielli, famous for La Gioconda. But there we heard his Capriccio, or Caprice, played by Heinz Holliger and Gabriel Bürgen. Now to Mozart, and first from an opera of his called Don Giovanni, arranged for winds.

Mi Tradì, an aria from Mozart's Don Giovanni, played by the Athena Ensemble. One of the many Mozart piano concertos now. This one carries a subtitle with it. It's called the Lützow Concerto because it was written for one of his father's pupils, Countess Lützow, wife of the commandant of the castle of Hohenzollern in Salzburg. Mozart himself performed this concerto at a private concert in 1777. It's known as Mozart's Eighth Piano Concerto, K-246. Vladimir Ashkenazy is pianist and conductor, and he leads the Philharmonia Orchestra.

Music from 1776 by Mozart. That is his Piano Concerto No. 8, Kirchhoff 246, subtitled the Lützow Concerto, written for one Countess Lützow, a pupil of Mozart's father, Leopold. The pianist was also the conductor here, Vladimir Ashkenazy, and he led the Philharmonia Orchestra. This is a song by Puccini, Canto d'Anime, Song of Souls, sung by Dame Kiri Takanawa.

0: Sounding a lot like some music from another Puccini work. That is his song Canto d'Anime, Song of Souls, in Kirita Kanawa with...
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1: Peter Vandegrift speaking. You may be familiar with the dance form, the bolero, a typically Spanish dance, and there's a very famous one written by Maurice Ravel, which we'll get to in just a few minutes. We have a bolero, first of all, by a Cuban composer named Jorge Aragon. And the title of this is Un Bolero para Sara, for Sarah. Sarah, referred to there, is the horn player in this recording, Sarah Willis, who's joined by the Havana Lyceum Orchestra.

Some music there by the Cuban composer Jorge Aragon, written for the horn player that was in that recording, Sara Willis, the Bolero para Sara. And it was with the Havana Lyceum Orchestra. Here is a real classical music hit. It is one long orchestral crescendo, written originally as a dance piece for Ida Rubinstein by Maurice Ravel, Spanish-inspired, and it is the Bolero. Here's the Berlin Philharmonic, conducted by Pierre Boulez.

Conductor was Pierre Boulez, leading the Berlin Philharmonic in that famous dance music, Spanish, inspired by Maurice Ravel, the Bolero. And it's quite surprising to learn that Robert Schumann wrote a Bolero, part of his Spanish love songs. And here is this Prelude in Bolero Tempo.

Christoph Berner and Camilo Radicke were the two pianists performing that music from the Spanish songbook of Schumann, the Bolero. We turn now to Swedish music, and let's begin with a work for clarinet by a man who was a great clarinetist. He's claimed really by Finland and Sweden, born in present-day Finland but Swedish-speaking and spent most of his career in Sweden. A great clarinetist named Bernhard Henrik Krusell wrote a lot of music for his instrument. Here's the introduction theme and variations on a Swedish air, played by Martin Fröst with the Östgöta Symphony Wind Ensemble.

Martin Frost playing on the clarinet with the Ostgotha Symphony Wind Ensemble, Ari von Beek, the conductor, and that is music by the Swedish clarinetist composer Bernhard Krusell, the introduction theme and variations on a Swedish air. This next composer is considered one of the greatest of all Swedish composers, early 19th century Franz Berwald, famous for his symphonies, but we're going to hear his violin concerto dating from 1820. Tobias Ringborg solos with the Swedish Radio Symphony, and Niklas Wilén is the conductor.

That was violinist Tobias Ringborg with the Swedish Chamber Orchestra, Niklas Wilén, the conductor, and we heard the Violin Concerto, the only such work by the Swedish composer Franz Berwald. Here's a very famous piece by Johannes Brahms, one of the waltzes, Opus 39, played by two sisters, Katja and Maria Labeck.

0: 15th of the Waltzes, Opus 39 by Johannes Brahms. By far the best known of them all, and Katja and Maria Lebeck played it.
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0: Well, I can't wait to share music with you. I'm Peter Van de Graaff, and a very interesting woman, composer, and pianist coming up in just a few minutes, born in Richmond, Virginia in 1882, named Mary Howe, H-O-W-E. We'll hear her violin sonata in just a little bit. Something by an older contemporary of hers named Arthur Foote, first of all. This is an air for strings, for string orchestra. And we hear it played by the Gowanus Arts Ensemble, conducted by Ruben Blundell.

Ruben Blundell conducting there, the Gowanus Arts Ensemble, and music by a Boston-based composer named Arthur Foote. That is an air for strings. Very famous work coming up a little bit later on, Rhapsody on the Theme of Paganini by Rachmaninoff. Here is music by Mary Howe, who was very prominent in the Washington, D.C. Area and music making in that area in the early 20th century. This is her violin sonata, and Laura Talbot Clark is the violinist with Pi Ju Chiang piano.

0: Performance there by Laura Talbot Clark, violin, Pi Ju Chiang, piano, and music by a, late 19th, but mostly 20th century, early 20th century American composer, born in Richmond, Virginia in 1882. Her name is Mary Howe, pianist as well, and that was her violin sonata.
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0: Hi, this is Peter Van de Graaff. Thank you for being with me. 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And thank you. Now we turn to Sergei Rachmaninoff. In just a moment or two, a very, very famous work of his for piano and orchestra, the Rhapsody on the Theme of Paganini. But first we have an étude tableau, a picture study, literal translation, and the pianist is Sviatoslav Richter.

That's from a recording made in concert by great Soviet-Ukrainian pianist Sviatoslav Richter. One of the Etude Tableau, the study pictures, Opus 33 by Sergei Rachmaninoff. But we're not done with Rachmaninoff just yet. Rachmaninoff joined a string of composers over the years who used the 24th solo violin caprice as the basis for a set of variations in writing his much-beloved Rhapsody on a Theme of Paganini. We hear that now with Simon Trpcheski and the Royal Philharmonic, conducted by Vasily Petrenko.

Simon Dobczynski at the piano, Royal Philharmonic of Liverpool accompanying him, with Vasily Petrenko conducting. Rhapsody on a Theme of Paganini by Rachmaninoff, based on the last of the 24 solo violin caprices by Paganini. We have a bit of time here. Let's listen to some music by Paganini himself, not for his famous violin, but for his guitar. He was a guitarist as well, very fine one, wrote a lot of music for it, including this romance. It's played by Norbert Kraft.

one of a large number of pieces written by Niccolo Paganini for his guitar, not the violin for which he was so famous. Norbert Kraft was the guitarist, and that is called The Romance. Let's follow that with a bit of film score music by Alfred Newman, a great film score composer from his 1939 Gunga Din. A little excerpt here with Richard Kaufman leading the Brandenburg Philharmonic.

0: music to accompany a scene where a poem is read. From the film score to Gunga Din by Alfred Newman. Brandenburg Philharmonic of Potsdam and Richard Kaufman, conductor.
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0: From The Mikado by Gilbert and Sullivan, a couple of excerpts if you want to know who we are, and Willow Titwillow.

name isn't Willow, Titwillow, Titwillow. That was blighted affection that made him exclaim, "Oh, Willow, Titwillow."

That music from The Mikado by Gilbert and Sullivan. I'm Peter Van de Graaff with a complete performance, rarely heard, of the ballet Billy the Kid of Aaron Copland. We'll hear excerpts, a suite from it, but not the whole thing, but we will in just a few minutes. Here is the overture to The Pirates of Penzance by Gilbert and Sullivan with Sir Neville Mariner and the Academy of St. Martin in the Fields.

That was the Academy of St. Martin in the Fields and Sir Neville Mariner conducting the Overture to the Pirates of Penzance, an operetta by Gilbert and Sullivan. Here's a suite from another operetta. It's called The Fortune Teller, and it's by the Irish-German-American cellist composer Victor Herbert. Donald Hunsberger conducts the Eastman Dryden Symphony.

That's a suite drawn from an operetta by Victor Herbert, very successful composer of such operettas in the early 20th century. It's called The Fortune Teller, Eastman Dryden Symphony conducted by Donald Hunsberger. And we'll follow that with a comic polka by a woman whose pen name was Mana Zucca.

Heard there a comic polka by a woman who was born Gussie Zuckerman to Polish immigrants in New York City in 1885. Her pen name was Manazuka, and that was the comic polka played by Nanette Kaplan-Solomon. More American dance music next. This was composed in 1938 for Lincoln Kirstein's Ballet Caravan, and very successfully so. It tells the story, fictionalized, glamorized, really, of an early 19th century outlaw named Billy the Kid. That's the title of the ballet. Now, we'll often hear a suite from Billy the Kid, but we rarely hear the whole ballet. But we are going to right now. Here is the Colorado Symphony, Andrew Litton conducting, and Billy the Kid by Aaron Copland.

Andrew Litton there, conducting the Colorado Symphony. In music from 1938 by Aaron Copland, we heard the complete ballet about the Wild West outlaw Billy the Kid. Here's a piece by Dana Suess, another American composer. It's called Swamp Bird.

0: Sarah Davis Buechner playing Swamp Bird by Dana Suess.
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0: I'm delighted to share some Haydn with you right now, including the very famous Cello Concerto No. 2. But first, we have something from an oratorio by Haydn. When we think of the Haydn oratorios, we think of The Creation and The Seasons. But early on in his career, he wrote an oratorio which was actually very successful in its day. Now completely, or almost completely unknown, it's called Il Ritorno di Tobia, The Return of Tobias. And let's listen to a chorus from that very fine work, from a complete recording with Andreas Spering leading Capella Augustina.

there's a real Haydn discovery for you. A chorus from his very little-known and early oratorio. It's a substantial work. Il ritorno di Tobia. We heard the chorus Svanisce in un momento, as performed by Capella Augustina, and Andreas Spering was the conductor. One of the symphonies of Heitor Villa-Lobos, the Brazilian composer, awaiting you after this performance of the Cello Concerto No. 2 in D major by Joseph Haydn. This is a performance by the USSR Symphony. Nima Yervi is the conductor, and the cellist is Daniel Shafran.

That was a performance of the Cello Concerto No. 2 in D by Joseph Haydn with Daniel Shafran, cello, the USSR Symphony. Neyme Järvi was the conductor. For many, many years, that was thought to be written for the principal cellist in the Esterházy Orchestra, Anton Kraft, who was a composer himself. In fact, it was also thought for a long time to be by Anton Kraft. In 1951, someone came across the manuscript of the piece, and indeed it was by Joseph Haydn, the second cello concerto. A little bit more cello music, and then on to a symphony by a Brazilian composer. Here is Jano Starker performing an etude by a great cellist from the late 19th century, David Popper, the etude opus 73, number 40.

Great Hungarian cellist and teacher Janos Starker made that recording of an etude or study by the German cellist composer David Popper. And it was the Opus 73, number 40. Now to one of the symphonies by Brazil's greatest composer, Heitor Villa-Lobos, who was very well traveled. He wrote this piece, in fact, for the Philadelphia Orchestra, had its premiere with Eugene Normandy and the Philadelphia Orchestra, the year of its composition, 1952. This is the Symphony No. 9 by Villa-Lobos, and a recording here by a Brazilian orchestra, the São Paulo Symphony, and the conductor is Isaac Karabchevsky.

one of the many symphonies by an enormously prolific Brazilian composer, Heitor Villa-Lobos. He wrote 12 of them, and they're virtually unknown. But I think, hope you agree that they're wonderful works. That was the Symphony No. 9 from 1952. And the Sao Paulo Symphony was conducted by Isaac Karabchevsky. Here is a bit of music of Brahms. I think you'll recognize this.

0: That was the Eroica Trio with their rendition of the Lullaby of Brahms.
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0: I'm Peter Van de Graaff here, selecting the music for you and enjoying it along with you. We will listen to a couple of elegies right now, but the coming music will be dominated by a couple of serenades, one by Mauro Giuliani and one for winds by Antonín Dvořák. The first elegy we hear is by Berlioz. Not only the music, by the way, but also the words. And it begins, "When he who adores thee has left but the name of his fault and his sorrows behind, oh, say, wilt thou weep when they darken the fame of a life that for thee was resigned?" This is Thomas Hampson, baritone, with Jeffrey Parsons at the piano. And the title of the song is Elegy.

baritone Thomas Hampson with pianist Jeffrey Parsons, and the first of a couple of French elegies we'll be hearing. The title of that song is Élégie. It was by Hector Berlioz, not only the music, but he also wrote the text to the song, although he based it on Thomas More. Elegy by Gabriel Fauré, wind serenade of Dvorak later on. But here is Paul Tortelier, cellist and also conductor with the English Chamber Orchestra in Fauré's Elegy.

Paul Tortelier led the English Chamber Orchestra and soloed with them as well in that music by Gabriel Fauré. We heard his Élégie. This is a bit of French music from 17th century Michel Lambert, one of his Leçons de Ténèbres. And this is from the second lesson. Nathalie Stutzmann is the alto.

Natalie Stutzman singing from A Lesson by Michel Lambert. Serenades. Now, we're going to begin, before we hear Dvořák's Wind Serenade, with a serenade for violin, cello, and guitar. And the man who wrote this was himself a great guitarist, Mauro Giuliani. This Serenata, Opus 19, is played by Richard Savino, guitar, Monica Huggett, violin, William Skeen, cello.

We've heard some music by a man who was one of the greatest guitarists of his day. His name, Mauro Giuliani, and his day was about Beethoven's time. He was born about 11 years after Beethoven. And that serenade, was scored for violin, cello, and guitar. We heard Richard Savino performing on a guitar, which was built during Giuliani's lifetime, and also two other period instrument players, Monica Huggett, violin, William Skeen, cello. From one serenade to another now. Antonín Dvořák composed two serenades. The first one was for strings, and this one is for winds, although there is a double bass. The Vienna Philharmonic, members thereof, led by Myung-Won Chung.

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1: Russian conductor Yevgeny Svetlanov composed this piece. It's called Daybreak in the Field.

miniature symphonic poem composed by a man who is better known as a conductor, Yevgeny Svetlanov, and he actually did conduct there with the USSR Symphony Orchestra, 1949 piece called Daybreak in the Field. We are going to hear a performance conducted by Yevgeny Svetlanov. We're going to hear a set of variations by him, and we have him now as pianist and arranger. Yevgeny Svetlanov arranging the vocalese by Sergei Rachmaninoff and playing it.

famous Vocalise by Sergei Rachmaninoff, which he wrote for wordless voice and piano, Yevgeny Svetlanov made the transcription for piano and played that as well. Svetlanov, better known as a conductor in his career. And we have him next conducting USSR Symphony, recorded in 1990 now. The introduction to a completely forgotten opera by Anton Arensky called Raphael, or Scenes from the Renaissance.

trademark brilliant trumpet sound, the USSR Symphony was led by Yevgeny Sviatlanov. Introduction to a completely forgotten opera by Anton Arensky called Raphael, Renaissance Scenes. We've been hearing performances by Yevgeny Sviatlanov, and here's one more. But this time he acts as composer as well. His Russian Variations for Harp and Orchestra, played by Nadezhda Tolstoya and the USSR Symphony.

Yevgeny Svetlanov conducting his own music, the Russian Variations from 1975 with the USSR Symphony, and soloist Nadezhda Tolstaya. Mozart ahead in just a moment. We've had a lot of performances with Yevgeny Svetlanov as composer, arranger, pianist, conductor. One more tiny piece with him conducting. Again, the USSR Symphony. This is the last of the eight Russian folk songs arranged by Anatoly Yadov. It's called the Round Dance.

The Round Dance, the last of the eight Russian folk songs arranged by Anatoly Yadov, Yevgeny Svetlanov, and the USSR Symphony. Here is now the Orion Trio performing music by Mozart, Trio Kirchhoff 498 in E-flat.

That's music by Mozart, a trio in E-flat major, K-498, played by Anthony Morf, Claudio Veres, and Ilse von Alpenheim was the pianist.

Hello, good morning. Welcome back. I'm Tanya Cole. Today is Monday. 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And coming up in the first half hour today is a symphony as well as a sonata. But right now we will hear a piece entitled A Song Before Sunrise, Good Timing, by Frederick Delius. Richard Hickox leads the Northern Sinfonia. It is the 14th day of September.

That one entitled A Song Before Sunrise, written by Frederick Delius and performed there by Northern Sinfonia, led by Richard Hickox. Your music, your station. 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I'm Tanya Cole, and today is September the 14th, 2026. The Morning Birds are brought to you by Wild Birds Unlimited, helping you enjoy the symphony of birdsong in your backyard with high fat and calcium.

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2: Good morning, New Mexico. A much cooler week with daily storm chances ahead. 83 the high today in Santa Fe with a low of 59 degrees. 87 the high in Albuquerque with a low of 63. It's an impact weather day. Expect scattered thunderstorms and showers with isolated flash floods a possibility throughout the afternoon and evening. More on your extended forecast on KOAT.com. 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

0: You just heard music from a symphony in D major, opus number five, called Pastorella, by French composer François-Joseph Gossec. He also composed operas, string quartets, and choral works as well. And that was Jean Lemann conducting Tafo Music. And I'm Tanya Cole. Good morning. Thank you for joining me here. KHFM's 10 at 10 series continues this weekend, sponsored by the Mind the Gap Fund. 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And I will be the host for this one, so don't be confused if you hear me on Saturday morning. Now you know why. 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I'm Tanya Cole. 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

That was the fourth quartet for violin, opus number 8 by Biagio Marini, performed by the ensemble Romanesca. And next up is a piece by living composer Karen Lefrak. It's her Miami Concerto. We'll hear the second movement, marked Romantico, and the guitarist is Sharon Isbin. She performs with the Orchestra of St. Luke's, led by Enrico Lopez Yanez.

0: You just heard the second movement from Karen Lefrak's Miami Concerto, performed by the Orchestra of St. Luke's, along with guitarist Sharon Ispin and conductor Enrico Lopez Yanez. And I am Tanya Cole at your home for classical music in New Mexico, 95.5 KHFM, on this lovely gray and slightly misty, rainy morning, at least here in Albuquerque. I was excited for that. I drove through some rain on the way in to work this morning. Let's hear if we'll expect some more today from the expert, the weather forecaster, Christiana Ramos at KYT.
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2: Good morning, New Mexico. A much cooler week with daily storm chances ahead. 83 the high today in Santa Fe with a low of 59 degrees. 87 the high in Albuquerque with a low of 63. It's an impact weather day. Expect scattered thunderstorms and showers with isolated flash floods a possibility throughout the afternoon and evening. More on your extended forecast on KOAT.com. I'm KOAT 7 forecaster Christiana Ramos with your KOAT Action 7 News forecast for Classical 95.5 KHFM.
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That was music from a Sinfonia Concertante in D major. It was the third movement, a menuetto, written by Karl Ditters von Dittersdorf, which is a name I like to say. It turns out the von Dittersdorf came from when he was ennobled by Empress Maria Theresa. His birth name was Karl Ditters. At any rate, the musicians were bassist Günter Klaus with Philipp Nägele on viola, performing with the Heidelberg Chamber Orchestra. And I'm Tanya Cole, and KHFM is now accepting submissions for our 2027 season of the 10 at 10. So if you are a professional musician with a story to tell, we want to hear from you. The deadline is October the 23rd, and you can apply at our website, khfm.org. And I am Tanya Cole. It's 95.5 KHFM. More of the music you love continues. I hope you stay with us.

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1: 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Well, hello there. Welcome back to your station. I am your host. I'm Tanya Cole. And I have been and will be continuing, I guess until they run out, to share a poem at this time, each day from a book by Lin-Manuel Miranda. It's called Good Morning, Good Night, Little Pep Talks for Me and You. So here goes. Good morning. I believe in you. Not always in our leaders, not always in the subway schedules, but always in you. You, unwavering.
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2: Good morning, New Mexico. A much cooler week with daily storm chances ahead. 83 the high today in Santa Fe with a low of 59 degrees. 87 the high in Albuquerque with a low of 63. It's an impact weather day. Expect scattered thunderstorms and showers with isolated flash floods a possibility throughout the afternoon and evening. More on your extended forecast on KOAT.com. I'm KOAT 7 forecaster Christiana Ramos with your KOAT Action 7 News forecast for Classical 95.5 KHFM.
1: Starting off this hour with piano music, three pieces for piano, in fact, opus number 49, written by French composer Albert Roussel. Grant Johannesson plays piano.

That was pianist Grant Johannesson performing a piece by Albert Roussel called Three Pieces for Piano. It was opus number 49. Think about how much you listened over the past year. 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That's Albuquerque, New Mexico, 87110. This is Tanya Cole, and I'm here with you every weekday morning on KHFM, and I'm asking you to make that important gift of support today. Again, that address is 8009 Marble Avenue Northeast, Albuquerque, New Mexico, 87110. 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Just go to khfm.org and click on Donate Now. And thank you. And now we'll hear music by Arcangelo Corelli, performed by cellist Ofer Harnoy with multi-instrumentalist Mike Harriott. It is Sonata number 8 in D minor. It's opus number 5.

That was music by Arcangelo Corelli. I don't know, seems kind of fitting on this gray morning. It was Sonata number 8. In D minor, it was Opus number 5, performed by multi-instrumentalist Mike Harriott with Ofra Harnoy on cello. And I'm Tanya Cole, and you are tuned to 95.5 KHFM. Thanks for doing so. 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And from all of us, thank you so much for supporting your home for classical music in New Mexico. That is KHFM. And stick around. We'll hear music from an opera written by Antonio Salieri. That's coming up.

0: 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Although the soundscape of these two groups is similar, the range of repertoire on these albums is vastly different. 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

You just heard the overture to the opera by Antonio Salieri, Don Quixote alla Nozze di Gamache. And it was performed by the Slovak Radio Symphony Orchestra, led by Mihail Dittrich. And it's Don Quixote at the Gamache Wedding, is the English translation of that. And good morning, I'm Tanya Cole. 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

0: So you just heard the prelude to a zarzuela written by Spanish composer Ruperto Chapí and called La Revoltosa, or The Troublemaker. And that was performed there by Spanish brass. The opera written in the late 1800s, 1897. 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That is 8009 Marble Avenue Northeast, Albuquerque, New Mexico, 87110. 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And once again, we have arrived at the time for the weather forecast. We will hear that from Christiana Ramos.
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2: Good morning, New Mexico. A much cooler week with daily storm chances ahead. 83 the high today in Santa Fe with a low of 59 degrees. 87 the high in Albuquerque with a low of 63. It's an impact weather day. Expect scattered thunderstorms and showers with isolated flash floods a possibility throughout the afternoon and evening. More on your extended forecast on KOAT.com. I'm KOAT 7 forecaster Christiana Ramos with your KOAT Action 7 News forecast for Classical 95.5 KHFM.
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0: the Museum of New Mexico Press, a division of the New Mexico Department of Cultural Affairs and publisher of crafted books celebrating the art, history, culture, and traditions of New Mexico and the Southwest. 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

You just heard music from Johann Sebastian Bach from his flute concerto in C major. James Galway played the flute with the Württemberg Chamber Orchestra. And I am Tanya Cole here at your classical station this morning. It's 95.5 KHFM, reminding you that your morning Mozart is on its way.

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2: Good morning, New Mexico. A much cooler week with daily storm chances ahead. 83 the high today in Santa Fe with a low of 59 degrees. 87 the high in Albuquerque with a low of 63. It's an impact weather day. Expect scattered thunderstorms and showers with isolated flash floods a possibility throughout the afternoon and evening. More on your extended forecast on KOAT.com. I'm KOAT 7 forecaster Christiana Ramos with your KOAT Action 7 News forecast for Classical 95.5 KHFM.
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1: So this morning's work by Mozart is a short and compact symphony. It's in three movements, and it's characterized as bright, which is usually means energetic, in a major key, and quite often cheerful and optimistic. Mozart was 17 at the time when he wrote this work, in the year 1773, and he was still a musician for the court in Salzburg. And while it's known for sure that he completed the work because he dated it and entered it into his catalog on May the 19th of that year, 1773, it is unknown when it was actually first performed. The work is Symphony No. 23. It's in D major. The crucial number is 181. And we hear Sir Charles Mackerras lead the Prague Chamber Orchestra. Here is your morning Mozart.

Symphony number 23 in D major, Kochel number 181. The Prague Chamber Orchestra performed under the direction of Sir Charles McCarris. And that was your morning Mozart. I am your morning host. I'm Tanya Cole here at 95.5 KHFM, where we play the music you love. From the Renaissance and Baroque to the Romantic and 21st century, you will always find something that lifts your spirits and brings you a smile. And who couldn't use a few extra smiles right now? 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And thank you so much. So we will continue with music by Brahms from his string quartet number 1 in C minor. It's the second movement performed by the LaSalle Quartet. Enjoy.

0: That Music, a Romance, the second movement from Johannes Brahms' String Quartet No. 1 in C minor, performed there by the LaSalle Quartet. You know, New Mexico is known for the beauty of its surroundings and the culture that we find all around us. 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And thanks so much. And upcoming, stay with us. We will hear three Bavarian dances by Edward Elgar.
1: The vast musical landscape of Bruckner's Fourth Symphony will be heard next as our concert series from Beijing's National Center for the Performing Arts continues. Music director Liu Jia leads the orchestra in this monumental work. And bass baritone Shen Yang will be heard in Yao Chen's sublime Sentiments Autumn. I'm Jan Weller. I hope you'll be listening.
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You just heard three Bavarian dances performed by the English String Orchestra, led by William Botton. And it's an arrangement for orchestra of three of a set of six songs titled From the Bavarian Highlands. And the original song lyrics were written by his wife, Edward Elgar's wife, Alice, as a memento of a holiday the Elgars had enjoyed in Upper Bavaria in the autumn of the year 1894. Hi there, I am Tanya Cole, and in a year that is filled with economic unpredictability, we want to ensure your classical station lives on for listeners. 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That's Albuquerque, New Mexico, 87110. 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

0: That was the fifth movement from the work entitled Miroir, meaning mirrors, by Maurice Ravel, written during the years 1904 and 1905, and later orchestrated, some by Ravel, but that particular movement was orchestrated later by Percy Grainger. At any rate, the movement called Valley of the Bells. I'm Tanya Cole, and as long as we have been a public listener-supported station, our mission has been to bring you the best classical music there is, as well as to support classical music and the arts in New Mexico, day in and day out. 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And thank you. And now here's the last weather forecast this morning. We'll hear it from forecaster Christiana Ramos at KOAT.
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2: Good morning, New Mexico. A much cooler week with daily storm chances ahead. 83 the high today in Santa Fe with a low of 59 degrees. 87 the high in Albuquerque with a low of 63. It's an impact weather day. Expect scattered thunderstorms and showers with isolated flash floods a possibility throughout the afternoon and evening. More on your extended forecast on KOAT.com. I'm KOAT 7 forecaster Christiana Ramos with your KOAT Action 7 News forecast for Classical 95.5 KHFM.
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1: 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And thank you.

The piano was played by John Novacek, the flute, Susan Glazer, and that piece entitled Legacy by living composer Jennifer Higdon, who says that that work represents life's wholeness, the good and the bad and all of the learning and experiencing that goes with living. One's life is a song, continuous, complex, ever eventful. We share and we love and we lose, but we gain in the process. Everyone leaves a legacy. Very nice sentiment there. 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And thank you.

Music by another living composer by the name of Peter Hope. That was simply called Dance. And David Lloyd Jones conducted the Northern Sinfonia. And I'm Tanya Cole at your home for classical music in New Mexico. It is 95.5 KHFM. We are also now your home for Performance Today. Please stay with us. That's coming up very shortly.

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0: And he says, there's some stuff you can't know until you're on stage with the orchestra. We'll hear just that from a concert in Geneva ahead.
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3: 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First Presbyterian Church of Santa Fe presents violinist Carla Moore and harpsichordist Kathleen McIntosh Friday, 5:30 p.m. Information at fpcsantafe.org. 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
0: From APM American Public Media, this is Performance Today, taking you to concerts around the world. I'm Valerie Kaler. In May of 1959, President Eisenhower lifted the first ceremonial shovel of dirt, and crews started breaking ground on what would become the Lincoln Center for the Performing Arts. Lincoln Center opened in 1962, bringing some of America's greatest arts institutions together on a single campus. Philharmonic Hall, later renamed Avery Fisher Hall and then David Geffen Hall, was the first structure to open. Other buildings followed. New York State Theater, used by New York City Ballet and New York City Opera and Music Theater of Lincoln Center. And then a building that housed two theaters and performing arts materials from the New York Public Library. And then the Metropolitan Opera House. The final structure was a complex that contained the Juilliard School and Alice Tully Hall. Notable thing about Alice Tully Hall, purpose-built for chamber music. It opened on September 11, 1969, with a brand new ensemble called the Chamber Music Society of Lincoln Center. Today, that group has a roster of more than 140 musicians from around the world. They form and reform.

in various groupings for concerts and educational activities at home in New York and tours across the country and internationally. In April of this year, the group brought an all-star lineup to the University of Georgia for a concert featuring several configurations of players, including a couple pieces for two violins, Richard Lynn and Chad Hoops. Here they are playing a duo by Giovanni Battista Viotti at Ramsey Concert Hall in Athens.

Violinists Richard Lynn and Chad Hoops there with a duo by Giovanni Viotti. They played that at a recent concert at the University of Georgia during a road trip with their colleagues from the Chamber Music Society of Lincoln Center. That society, founded in 1969, committed to bringing chamber music of the highest quality to audiences everywhere. Their home, the Lincoln Center in Manhattan, was described by its first director, composer William Schumann, who said, "It offers qualities which illuminate and give meaning to our lives, those special qualities of perfection, nobility, and splendor, which only the arts can give."

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0: Even though the majority of her music has been lost, 20th century composer and arts promoter Lina Maton-Blanchet made a lasting impact on Haiti's music and cultural scene. Blanchet was born in Port-au-Prince in 1903, trained as a pianist in the Western classical tradition, became a piano teacher. In the late 1930s, she became intrigued by the resurgence of vodou in her country, and she attended a ceremonial performance. She transcribed some of the ceremonial music and incorporated those songs into her piano lessons to share with others. Blanchet began to travel the country, collecting folk tunes and Creole songs. She used those melodies as the basis for her own works. And she founded choirs that went against societal expectations. They performed Haitian-themed music in Creole. And in 1941, one of her groups even toured the East Coast of the U.S., sharing music and dance inspired by Haitian vodou. Never one to stay idle, Blanchet founded the National Folklore Troupe in 1947, became the first director of the National Conservatory of Haiti, and she continued teaching and performing until her death in 1994. Only a handful of her own compositions remain, including this short piece for wind quintet. This is A Haitian Tale by Lina Maton-Blanchet.

0: A Haitian Tale, written by 20th century Haitian composer and ethnographer Lina Mouton-Blanchet, one of the very few pieces of hers that still exists today. We heard it played by Imani Wins in Syracuse, New York. That concert presented by the Syracuse Friends of Chamber Music. Lina Mouton-Blanchet was especially interested in folklore and traditional songs. As a composer and choral director, she incorporated music and dance from Haitian Vodou traditions into her performances, too. She founded several folklore troupes and was a mentor for many Haitian performers. Lina Mouton-Blanchet died in 1994. In a moment, a trance state for piano and orchestra. This is Performance Today from APM.
1: And it's right here on 95.5 KHFM. I'm Tanya Cole. And at times it can feel like some challenges just never go away. And on those days where it all seems just like too much, you need a place to come for comfort and beauty. Here at KHFM, we are happy to be that place for you every season of the year in good times and bad. 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
0: Department of Cultural Affairs, commemorating 100 years of Route 66 with a non-ticketed community day in Santa Fe on Sunday, September 20th, featuring music, dance, food, a car show, educational activities, and a car crawl up Old Santa Fe Trail. 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
5: French pianist Alexandre Cantereau says the piece we're about to hear is one of the most difficult concertos to learn, but not in the way, say, Rachmaninoff is difficult. With Rachmaninoff and Chopin and other challenging concertos, Cantereau says you can still identify the structure, spot the tricky areas, etc. But with Prokofiev 3, he says the hands are as if they were in the void. There are repeated patterns, hands moving in parallel and in opposition, crossing hands. And part of learning the piece is figuring out the correct physical position to be in and what fingerings might work. Cantereau says there are thousands of possible solutions, so every pianist has to figure out what works for their body. He points to the opening, specifically, as a danger zone. It is a slow burn start. It picks up speed, and when the pianist enters, they need to be spot on with articulation, tempo, sense of direction, energy. Once you're in the trance, he says, everything falls into place. But getting into the trance is the hard part. Now, I listened to the beginning of this performance over and over again because the way it unfolds is so smooth and seamless. Color me entranced. Alexandre Cantereau solos with the orchestra of the Suisse Romande, conducted by Simone Young, in the Piano Concerto No. 3 by Sergei Prokofiev.

0: A piece that pianist Alexandre Cantarel says is a mix between almost naive lyricism and pronounced modernism. Sergei Prokofiev's Piano Concerto No. 3. That concert from Victoria Hall in Geneva, Switzerland, featured Cantarel soloing with Simone Young conducting the orchestra of the Suisse Romande. In a recent interview with Philharmonica La Scala, Kantorov was asked, when you open a new score, where do you start, with your head or with emotion? He said for him, quote, technique and emotion are inseparable. Basically, he said technique is what enables you to bring to life what you've imagined in your head. As of the performance we just heard, Kantorov had only been performing Prokofiev 3 for 3 months. He says there are many things about the concerto he's still figuring out. Looking forward to hearing how his relationship with this work continues to evolve. Pianist Alexandre Cantarel. I'm Valerie Kaler. This is Performance Today from APM, American Public Media.
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1: From APM American Public Media, this is Performance Today. I'm Valerie Kaler. Claudius is not a good guy. He murders his own brother, the King of Denmark, steals the throne and the king's wife. The king's son, Hamlet, plots his revenge, but doesn't rush into it. He watches and waits, pretends to be insane to seem less a threat. Shakespeare's play is grim from the get-go, and it gets darker and more murderous with every scene. Dmitri Shostakovich wrote this music for a 1964 film version of Hamlet. Black and white, very stark, very bleak. We've got selections from the Hamlet film score on the way this hour. This hour of Performance Today is sponsored in part by a generous donation from Robert and Victoria Shavitz. From APM American Public Media, this is Performance Today. I'm Valerie Kaler. Glad to have you here for today's musical adventures and discoveries. What does it feel like to enter a completely unknown environment?

Is there a thrill in being surrounded by the strange, the unfamiliar? A rush of uncertainty and possibility tingling through your body? Maybe an impulse arises to acclimate to the new surroundings. While it's often possible to fuse and harmonize, there's still a chance of discord and disconnect, that you and the new environment will not be a perfect fit. Sometimes the goal becomes not to assimilate, but rather to accept and acknowledge the parts that cannot easily fit together, that can't be reconciled. Eleanor Alberga wrote this next piece with those ideas in mind. Arriving in a strange environment, attempting to fuse unrelated concepts, and ultimately accepting the irreconcilable. It's called The Wild Blue Yonder. Violinist Miranda Cuxon and pianist Blair McMillan in concert at the Isabella Stewart Gardner Museum in Boston.

0: The Wild Blue Yonder, written in 1995 by Eleanor Alberga. We heard it from a recent concert at the Isabella Stewart Gardner Museum in Boston, Massachusetts. Miranda Cuxon played violin, Blair McMillan at the piano. Eleanor Alberga found her way to composition through the world of dance. She was the pianist for a dance company and started to improvise with the dancers. This led to her writing her own pieces, and she began to believe she could be a composer. Alberga says at first she was concerned about whether her work sounded modern enough. But now, she says, quote, "I've decided to hell with everybody. I will write what I want to write. And if people are interested, good. If they're not, well, I don't care." This write-from-the-heart approach is working for Alberga. She's in high demand for original commissions all around the world. In a moment, Shostakovich repeats himself with Shakespeare, first as farce, then as tragedy. This is Performance Today from APM.
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0: Dmitri Shostakovich turned his attention to Hamlet not once, but twice. In 1932, provocative director Nikolai Akimov was hoping for a scandal in Moscow with his modern take on Shakespeare's tragedy, turning it into a satire. It careened between pompous and slapstick. And the incidental music written for the production by 26-year-old Shostakovich did the same. When Shostakovich revisited Hamlet 3 decades later for a 1964 film score, the music wasn't darkly comical anymore. It was straight up dark. It tells the story of the Danish king, his wife Gertrude, his treacherous brother Claudius, with Prince Hamlet navigating betrayal, a desire for vengeance, love, and madness, which may or may not be an act. Here are a few selections from the score that Shostakovich wrote for that Hamlet movie. Elim Chan conducting the Basel Symphony Orchestra in Basel, Switzerland.

You know, the final duel in Shakespeare's Hamlet was never meant to be a fair fight between Hamlet and Laertes. A poisoned sword and a goblet of poisoned wine do their job, and then some. By the end of the duel, not only are Hamlet and Laertes dead, but so are Claudius and Gertrude. They don't call it a tragedy for nothing. We just heard selects from a film score written by Dmitri Shostakovich in 1964 for a movie version of Hamlet. Elim Chan led the Basel Symphony Orchestra in Basel, Switzerland.

0: in a moment of famous slow movement in its natural habitat. 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
1: 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I'm Tanya Cole. 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
0: When I listen to some of the more iconic pieces of classical music, sometimes it feels like they've always been there. It's kind of hard to wrap my head around the fact that there was a time when this music did not exist, that an actual human being sat down, had to think it up and write it down. And I can't help but wonder if in those moments when composers have created pieces that become immortal in our culture, if they knew at the time that they had done something special. In the case of the music we're about to hear, it seems that 26-year-old American composer Samuel Barber did know. He wrote the piece that became known as the Adagio for Strings, as a movement in a larger work, a string quartet. In a letter to a friend, he said, "I've just finished the slow movement of my quartet today. It's a knockout." That middle movement, the Adagio, from the string quartet by Samuel Barber, is now played far more often as a standalone piece, kind of eclipses the other two movements. But let's hear it in context within the whole quartet. Here's the Viano String Quartet at Music at Menlo, playing the string quartet by Samuel Barber.

American composer Samuel Barber was only 26 years old when he wrote his string quartet. We just heard it played by the Viano String Quartet during the annual Music at Menlo Festival in Menlo Park, California. The middle movement of Barber's quartet, often played as its own standalone piece, expanded beyond the four players of a quartet to an entire string orchestra, the Adagio for Strings. It's become a global expression of loss and mourning. Samuel Barber died in 1981, so he was around for 45 years after he wrote that piece as a young man and lived to see it become an iconic expression of collective grief. In a radio interview, he was asked how he felt about that. He paused and said almost wistfully, "They always play that piece. I wish they'd play some of my other pieces." Samuel Barber, referring to his Adagio for Strings, originally written as the slow movement of his string quartet.

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1: 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And stick around, Amy O'Brien joins you very shortly for her midday show. She will be with you up until 3 in the afternoon. I appreciate you making the right choice this morning by choosing your station. 95.5 KHFM, I'm Tanya Cole. 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
5: 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I'm Amy O'Brien, and I've got your

Well, good Monday morning. It's Amy O'Brien with you. Thanks for being tuned in. That was none other than Rachel Barton Pine on violin with Samuel Sanders on piano performing Muñera Opus 32 from Pablo de Sarasate. Thanks for being here. And by the way, a happy belated Grandparents' Day to all the grandparents listening today. I hope you were treated especially well yesterday. We continue with a piece from Jean-Michel Demaz, who grew up in a remarkably gifted musical family. His mother was a concert pianist. He was such a gifted young musician that he actually entered the Paris Conservatory at an early age and actually later won France's prestigious Prix de Rome. So the first movement of his quintet for flute, harp, and string trio showcases a combination of instruments that you don't hear every day: sparkling harp, singing voice of the flute, the warmth of the strings. Let's enjoy the first movement of Quintet for Flute, Harp, and String Trio by Jean-Michel Demaz with Anna Noakes, Gillian Tungay, Richard Friedman, Jane Atkins, and Franck Zooks on cello on 95.5 KHFM, Classical Public Radio.

0: Your home for classical music in New Mexico, 95.5 KHFM, Classical Public Radio. That was, Jean-Michel Demaz composed it. It was the Quintet for Flute, Harp, and String Trio, performed there by Anna Noakes, harpist Gillian Tingay, violinist Richard Friedman, Jane Atkins, and then cellist Franz Such. So a good example of French chamber music and a nice way to start off the week. Am I right? Thanks for being tuned in. And perhaps you started off your week a little earlier. Maybe you were tuned in this morning to Tanya Cole, Monday through Friday, 6 to 9. She gets your day going with beautiful music. She also has the birds chirping at 6 and 7 a.m., your morning Mozart at 8 a.m., and, any important news you might need to know about, she will keep you up to date. So spend your mornings feeling good about the day with beautiful music to fill your soul by tuning into Tanya Cole here on 95.5 KHFM. And stay with me because more music is on the way.
1: 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I'm Jennifer Miller-Hamill. 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

95.5 KHFM Classical Public Radio. That was Donald Hunsberger and the Eastman Wind Ensemble performing the Toccata and Fugue in D minor from Johann Sebastian Bach. It's Amy O'Brien. Jennifer Higdon is one of the most frequently performed American composers of our time. She actually came to classical music a little later than most of her colleagues, didn't begin playing the flute until she was a teenager. And because of that, she says she came to the music from the perspective of a listener rather than a prodigy. So she didn't lose sight of the audience's experience. Blue Cathedral is deeply personal. In fact, she wrote it in memory of her brother. She described the piece as an imagined journey through a peaceful cathedral in the sky. And despite its emotional origins, it actually isn't mournful, just luminous and uplifting. It's a celebration of remembrance, which I think is so important, love and connection. So let's enjoy Blue Cathedral by Jennifer Higdon with Emily Freeman Brown and the Bowling Green Philharmonia performing here on 95.5 KHFM.

0: Amy O'Brien with you. It is the middays, after all. That was Emily Freeman Brown and the Bowling Green Philharmonia performing Blue Cathedral from Jennifer Higdon on 95.5 KHFM. Thanks for being tuned in, spending some time with us here. Now, the Santa Fe Opera season may have come to a close, but it actually lives on here at KHFM. 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So you still have time to hear Tchaikovsky's Eugene Onegin. That would be running through the 17th. So you still have time to hear that one. 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And guess what? I have more music coming up shortly. Stay with me.
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95.5 KHFM, your home for classical music in New Mexico. It's Amy O'Brien with you. That was David Frey on piano performing Impromptu, D899 number 4 in A-flat major from Franz Schubert. Thanks for being here with me. Of course, I'm excited about the lunch hour coming up. Lunch at the Pops, my favorite time of day. We'll enjoy music from John Williams, Pete Townsend, Strauss Jr., James Horner. We'll hear from Bernstein, Gershwin, and more. So don't miss out. That's all on the way coming up after noon. But right now, we continue with a composer who loved the theater. And it's pretty apparent in The Magic Flute, which was written in the final year of his life. It blends fairy tale, comedy, adventure, and some pretty dazzling music. And this piece, The Queen of the Night Aria, is one of the most famous soprano show pieces in all of opera. Mozart gives the queen music of the fiery anger and determination, along with high notes that have terrified and thrilled singers for, can you believe it, more than two centuries? Yeah. Let's enjoy the Queen of the Night aria from The Magic Flute with Nathalie Desaix, Louis Longhi, and the Orchestra of Age of Enlightenment performing on 95.5 KHFM.

95.5 KHFM, Classical Public Radio. It's Amy O'Brien with you, and that was the Orchestra of the Age of Enlightenment, directed by Louis Langrée, with Natalie Dessay performing the Queen of the Night aria from the Magic Flute, composed by Wolfgang Amadeus Mozart. Thanks for being here. And remember that you can also listen to us on Alexa or any other smart speaker. 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

experienced by an entire generation. Hymn to the Fallen serves as the emotional heart of the film, and it features a melody and very powerful choral writing. It's less a tribute to victory and more a remembrance of those who never came home. So it has become one of the most beloved memorial pieces of our time, and I think you'll enjoy it, performed here by Paul Bateman and the City of Prague Philharmonic. This is Hymn to the Fallen from Saving Private Ryan, composed by John Williams, as we kick off Lunch at the Pops here on 95.5 KHFM.

95.5 KHFM, Classical Public Radio. Paul Beatman and the City of Prague Philharmonic Orchestra performing Hymn to the Fallen from Saving Private Ryan, composed by John Williams. That was the start of Lunch at the Pops here on 95.5 KHFM. 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And, well, of course, thank you. We're going to continue Lunch of the Pops now with something from an opera that I can enjoy, a rock opera. Pete Townsend was the driving force behind The Who when he wrote Tommy, and it was one of the first most successful rock operas. Back to this day, it's got a huge cult following. Pinball Wizard was the breakout hit from Tommy. It's about an ordinary boy who turns out to be a pinball champion, but like much of Tommy, there's something going on beneath the surface. So there's some driving energy and recognizable melody, and it is definitely one of rock's great anthems. And this performance, it pairs Pete Townsend himself with the London Symphony Orchestra and Royal Choral Society, proving that great rock can sound just as at home with a full orchestra as it does on a concert stage. Let's enjoy Pinball Wizard for Lunch of the Pops on 95.5 KHFM.

0: you found yourself wanting to bang your head just a little bit, that's okay, because that was Pete Townsend with Edwin Astley, the London Symphony Orchestra, and the Royal Choral Society performing Pinball Wizard, originally recorded by the British rock band The Who. Thanks for being with me today. It's Amy O'Brien, and here on 95.5 KHFM, we think everyone should have access to classical music. 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
1: 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I'm Lisa Simeone.
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That was Zubin Mehta and the Vienna Phil performing the Roses from the South Waltz composed by Johann Strauss Jr. It's Amy O'Brien. Did you know that over 60,000 people enjoy KHFM's classical programming weekly? 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And of course, thank you. Lunch of the Pops continues now with the music of James Horner, who will take us boldly into the final frontier. He had a gift for writing music that really made audiences care about those characters on screen. And before Titanic and Avatar, he helped give Star Trek II The Wrath of Khan its adventure and danger and wonder. It's one of my favorites. Genesis Countdown accompanies the film's most suspenseful sequences. It's got urgent rhythms, driving momentum, and something enormous is at stake. You can hear it. This is Genesis Countdown from Star Trek II The Wrath of Khan, composed by James Horner, performed here with James Horner conducting. It's the original motion picture soundtrack on 95.5 KHFM, Lunch at the Pops.

Lunch of the Pops on 95.5 KHFM, Classical Public Radio. It's Amy O'Brien. James Horner, the composer and the conductor there from the original motion picture soundtrack, Star Trek II, The Wrath of Khan. That was Genesis Countdown. Thanks for being tuned in. We're going to continue with music from Welsh composer Ian Parrott, who led a double life as both a composer and a scholar. He taught at Aberystwyth University, became one of the leading authorities on the music of Edward Elgar, and continued to compose works of his own. This piece does what a good overture should, gets your attention. So let's enjoy the Fanfare Overture by Ian Parrott with Andrew Penny and the Royal Ballet Sinfonia performing on Lunch of the Pops here on 95.5 KHFM.

0: Andrew Penny and the Royal Ballet Sinfonia performing the Fanfare Overture, composed by Ian Parrott, for Lunch at the Pops on 95.5 KHFM. It's Amy O'Brien. Thanks for spending some time with me here today. You know, listeners of all ages enjoy the classical music that you hear here on KHFM. Students keep us playing as they study. That's what hooked me. 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There's plenty more Lunch at the Pops ahead, so stay with me. It's coming up.
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Elmer Bernstein and the Hollywood Bowl Symphony performing the Magnificent Seven, composed as well by Elmer Bernstein. Thanks for being here. 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We continue now with the music of George Gershwin, who could turn just about anything he touched into a hit. Lady Be Good was the 1924 musical that helped make stars of Fred and Adele Astaire and gave Gershwin one of his first major Broadway successes. Classic songs including Fascinating Rhythm and Oh, Lady Be Good. Nearly a century later, it's still irresistibly fun. So here's music from Lady Be Good by George Gershwin with Earl Wilde on piano. This is Lunch at the Pops on 95.5 KHFM.

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2: 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It's 1 o'clock at 95.5 KHFM, and that must mean it is time for your Big One at One. Today's featured work is the Sonata for Cello and Piano by Rebecca Clark, one of the finest violists of her generation, spent much of her career breaking barriers for women in classical music. In 1919, a piece she submitted to a composition competition tied for first place with a work by Ernest Bloch. And some judges found it hard to believe such a powerful score could have been written by a woman. Can you imagine that? Her cello sonata reveals the same distinctive voice, and she had a deep understanding of string instruments. So rather than overwhelming the listener, she draws you into a musical conversation here between cello and piano. Today, she's increasingly recognized as one of the most important composers of the early 20th century. This sonata is a great example of why her music wins new admirers all the time. Settle in for today's Big One at One, the Sonata for Cello and Piano by Rebecca Clark on KHFM with Perry Karp on cello and Jeffrey Sykes on piano. Let's enjoy.

Your big one at one today here on 95.5 KHFM Classical Public Radio. That was Jeffrey Sykes on piano with Perry Karp on cello, Sonata for Cello and Piano, composed by Rebecca Clark. Thanks for being here with me. It's Amy O'Brien. As one of our listeners recently put it, where else would I possibly go when I want to relax? Well, here at KHFM, we're happy to be a part of your daily life. 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We're going to continue now with music from Frédéric Chopin. He was only 20 when he left Poland, spent the rest of his life abroad. His homeland never left his music. His friends say he was witty and charming in conversation, different from the rather melancholy image people sometimes associate with his works. We're going to enjoy his Ballade number 2 in F major, Opus 38, which was dedicated to Robert Schumann, one of his earliest champions. This is full of surprises, and it's a little bit unpredictable, which is what makes it so fun. So here is Ballade number 2 in F major, Opus 38 from Chopin, with Yevgeny Kissin performing on piano here on 95.5 KHFM.

0: Yevgeny Kisin on piano, Ballade 2, composed by Frédéric Chopin on 95.5 KHFM, your home for classical music in New Mexico. It is Amy O'Brien with you for another little bit, about an hour and a half, before Alexis comes in to spend the afternoon with you. Did you know that since 1954, KHFM has been one of New Mexico's great cultural institutions? 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Thank you. We're going to continue with music from Heitor Villa-Lobos. That's coming in just a moment. Stay with us.
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Julian Bream on guitar performing Prelude number 3 in A minor from Heitor Villa-Lobos. Thanks for being tuned in and spending some time with me here today. It's Amy O'Brien. Since 1954, KHFM has had a very smart and loyal listening audience of all ages. 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And thank you. We're going to continue now with the music of Cecil Burley. This is 4 concert pieces with Zena Schiff on violin, Mary Berenger on piano. 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

95.5 KHFM, Classical Public Radio. That was Zena Schiff on violin, Mary Berenger on piano. It was four concert pieces from Cecil Burley. This is your home for classical music in New Mexico. 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
2: 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And today we're going to spend that time with Carl Philipp Emanuel Bach, or CPE Bach, who spent much of his life stepping out of the shadow of his famous father, Johann Sebastian. Succeeded so well that Mozart later said, "He is the father and we are the children." His trio sonata in B-flat major, WQ 158, comes from a period when composers were beginning to favor a more expressive and conversational style. This piece is rather appealing because of the give and take between those instruments. So rather than a soloist with accompaniment, it's more like an exchange of ideas among equals. It's graceful, it's full of personality, it's inventive. It's a great example of music that bridged that Baroque and classical era. So take a breath, slow the pace of the afternoon, settle in for your Oasis with the Trio Sonata in B-flat major, WQ 158, composed by CPE Bach, with London Baroque performing on 95.5 KHFM.

0: Your home for classical music in New Mexico, 95.5 KHFM. It's Amy O'Brien with you. That was the London Baroque performing Trio Sonata in B-flat major, WQ-158, composed by Carl Philipp Emanuel Bach. Thanks for being here. Listen, we are accepting submissions for our 2027 season of the 10 at 10. 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
1: 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Music director Liu Jia leads the orchestra in this monumental work, and bass baritone Shen Yang will be heard in Yao Chen's sublime Sentiments Autumn. I'm Jan Weller. I hope you'll be listening.
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Your home for classical music in New Mexico, 95.5 KHFM, Classical Public Radio. It's Amy O'Brien. That was Romance Opus 3 from Reinhold Glier with Alexander and Olga Sitkovetsky performing. We're going to continue now with one of the great champions of American music, director of the Eastman School of Music for 4 decades. He helped launch the careers of countless young composers, often programming and recording new American works when few others were taking that chance. I am talking about Howard Hanson. His Symphony No. 6 was his final symphony. It was written when he was in his 70s, though there's no sense of anyone slowing down here. It's energetic. It's full of sweeping melodies and beautiful colors. And if this were a final symphony, I think he's determined to keep moving forward. So let's enjoy something from the latest chapter of the composer who helped to define the sound of American classical music. Symphony No. 6 by Howard Hanson with Siegfried Landau and the Westchester Symphony Orchestra performing here on 95.5 KHFM.

0: Siegfried Landau and the Westchester Symphony Orchestra performing Symphony Number 6 from Howard Hanson here on 95.5 KHFM Classical Public Radio. It's Amy O'Brien. 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How simple is that, right? 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This coming Saturday, Verdi's Falstaff. So Falstaff will be starting at 11. And then, of course, when that ends, our very own Kathleen Rich will host your afternoons. So spend the weekend with us here on 95.5 KHFM, Classical Public Radio. 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

Your home for classical music in New Mexico, 95.5 KHFM, Classical Public Radio. That was Duke Dobing, Deborah Davis, Nicholas Kramer in the City of London Sinfonia, performing Concerto for Two Flutes in C, RV 533, composed by Antonio Vivaldi. It is Amy O'Brien. I'll be heading out the door shortly, not before I squeeze in some more amazing music, including this piece coming up from Máximo Diego Pujol, the heir to Argentina's great guitar tradition. His milonga draws on Argentina's most beloved musical forms, which is a close cousin of the tango. So I think you might want to get up and do a little dancing with this one, right? He really has a gift for writing music that's sophisticated but also rooted in tradition. So we will enjoy that piece with Milos on guitar coming up, but not before I remind you, as I do each weekday afternoon just before I leave, that you matter. You count. But everybody else does too. So be kind. Ask for help when you need it. Remember that everyone is fighting battles that we do not see. Give grace. Choose hope. Lead with love. Take care of yourselves. Love each other. And this one is for Sean.

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I am Alexis Corbin, grateful to Amy O'Brien for another great midday of music. I'm picking up where she left off with music on the way of Johann Strauss Jr., Samuel Barber, Giovanni Paisiello, and more. But we'll start with Alicia de la Rocha at the piano performing music of Mozart. And if you're just tuning in, thanks for joining me on this Monday, September 14th, 2026.

That was Alicia de la Rocha at the piano with the Fantasia in D minor of Wolfgang Amadeus Mozart. It's a work that was left unfinished at the composer's death. He began writing it some 8 years before his passing, but apparently just never got around to finishing it. Although actually, some believe that the ending was written but had been lost. The manuscript has since been lost as well, so there's really no telling. And due to that, there are actually some different variations on the last 10 measures or so. At the end of the work, different composers along the way completing the work on Mozart's behalf. I'm Alexis Corbin, and I am happy to be here in the KHFM studios with you on this Monday after a great weekend full of music. I hope that all of you who were able to go to the opening concert of the Santa Fe Symphony enjoyed yourselves. For all of us who couldn't go, because I heard that one was sold out. But I also heard it was a great concert, and congratulations to the Santa Fe Symphony on opening the season in stellar fashion in such a way. Always nice to have a sold-out house. I had some fun, though, since I couldn't go to that on Saturday night. I went and saw a movie. Speaking of sold out, I wanted to see Coyote versus Acme, which was filmed in New Mexico, but it was a sold-out showing as well. I didn't even know that movies sold out anymore, especially not on like opening night or whatever, but anyway, so instead, I saw the movie Tony, which is about a young Anthony Bourdain before he kind of finds his calling as a chef. And it was really fun. I enjoyed it very much. I'm still going to have to go see Coyote versus Acme at some point, but it was pretty great. If you've got movie recommendations for me or TV shows, too, you can always send me an email, alexis@khfm.org. But definitely that Looney Tunes film is on my list. I know I've got some friends who are in it since it was filmed here and all. But that is for later. Right now, we have the next 4 hours of music to share together. So we will be engaged with the engagement waltzes of Johann Strauss Jr. up next for about the next 9 minutes. Michael Dietrich leading the Slovak Radio Symphony Orchestra Bratislava in Johann Strauss Jr.'s engagement waltzes.

0: Mikhail Dietrich, leading the Slovak Radio Symphony Orchestra Bratislava, in music of Johann Strauss Jr. That was his Engagement Waltzes. And if you are like me and you hear a title like that and you just have to know whose engagement it was, well, I did a little digging and here's the story. Johann Strauss Jr. wrote those waltzes when he was in America in 1872. He was there to perform at the World's Peace Jubilee and International Music Festival in Boston. And so he wrote those waltzes to be played there, but they were not for anyone's particular engagement. I suppose they were written for that engagement that he had made to be at the festival. But he didn't choose the title either. It's most likely that the Boston publisher who published it chose the name The Engagement Waltzes. And there you have it. I'm Alexis Gorbin in the KHFM studios with you. Super excited about our 10 at 10 live concert broadcast series, which returns this weekend with Natasha Stoyanovska. It's so great to get to feature local artists from around the state of New Mexico. And you know what? We are already in the planning stages for 2027, and we are currently accepting artist submissions. So if you've been thinking about it, or you've been thinking about some artist that you wanted to hear as part of the 10 at 10, all of the information is at our website, and those applications are open until October 23rd. So spread the word. 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Coming up, the music of Samuel Barber. 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

Charles Munch and the Boston Symphony Orchestra with the Adagio for Strings of Samuel Barber. I'm Alexis Corbin, and I am in the KHFM studios in Albuquerque, the very studios where we will broadcast our 10 at 10 live concert this weekend. I mentioned it a little bit ago. Natasha Stoyanovska will be here at KHFM performing. She's a pianist and also a composer herself, so some of her music on that concert, as well as works by women. And she's actually a performer that loves to champion the music of underrepresented composers and often of women composers that you may not have had the chance to hear of. There's also some music that you will have heard of as well. But that is the 10 at 10 coming up this weekend, Saturday morning at 10 a.m. We are so excited about it. And the live audience has been full for quite some time, so we cannot offer you seats in the live audience anymore, but we do want you to tune in this Saturday morning at 10. It's hosted by my friend Tanya Cole. And now we have Giovanni Paisiello's Quartet No. 5 in G Major, Accademia Farnese, performing.

0: 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One of the things I just saw there, coming up this Thursday night over at Dripline Brewery in Albuquerque, Quintessence giving you another chance to come out and sing with them with their beer choir. 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Coming up, we listen to the music of Beethoven and his Leonore Overture No. 1. After this.
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The Leonore Overture No. 1, Beethoven's first attempt at an overture to the opera Fidelio. He would write four of them before finding the one that he chose for the Fidelio Overture. The Leonore Overture No. 1 was performed by Colin Davis and the Bavarian Radio Symphony Orchestra. And this is 95.5 KHFM. I'm your host, Alexis Corbin. We start the 4 o'clock hour with your Health Minute from Johns Hopkins. And then it'll be music of Rachmaninoff on the way. Stay with us.

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3: Over 1,000-fold in the last year. That's the increase in the number of emergency department visits nationally due to use of kratom, a drug sold unregulated in convenience stores and gas stations, as well as online. Substance use disorder expert Eric Strain at Johns Hopkins says this is an emerging problem, as what is marketed as kratom may not be kratom.
4: Overdosing on kratom itself, if it's kratom, generally has not been associated with significant medical problems. The problem is people are potentially taking what they think is kratom, but it's not. It's something else. Could be 7-hydroxymetragenine, could be fentanyl. Who knows what's in there because it's an unregulated product. There was recently some discussion about scheduling 7-hydroxymetragenine and trying to shut down its potential availability through things like gas stations.
3: Strain says consumers need to support such efforts. At Johns Hopkins, I'm Elizabeth Tracy.
1: I'm Alexis Corbin in the KHFM studios with you. Happy Monday. It is September 14th, and here we are, mid-September already. I am so thrilled to be here with you, but I am looking back at the summer and thinking, wow, that seems so far away. You can immerse yourself in some of the sounds of the summer, though. Don't let summer pass you by too quickly. We still have the opportunity for you to hear some of this summer season's Santa Fe Opera performances at our website. See, what we did all through the month of August was give you a chance weekly, every Monday at 6 o'clock, we gave you the chance to hear a broadcast of one of this season's operas. And the Santa Fe Opera season is over for the year, of course, but we still have your opportunity to hear Tchaikovsky's Eugene Onegin, Handel's Rodelinda, and Tobias Picker's Lily Elba at our website. We gave you the opportunity once they aired to hear them streaming on demand

0: Konstantin Orbelian led the Moscow Chamber Orchestra in the Vocalise of Sergei Rachmaninoff. A vocalise is a song without words. That's basically the definition of it. Rachmaninoff wrote that vocalise for a star coloratura of his day. And initially, she kind of balked at the fact that it had no text. See, it was written originally for soprano with one vowel of the singer's choosing used to create the melody, but no words. Of course, that makes it sort of easily adaptable to other instrumental arrangements. And that's how we heard it performed there by the Moscow Chamber Orchestra. And I'm Alexis Corbin with you on 95.5 KHFM. 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
2: Showers and thunderstorms will continue to move through the area overnight. 56 the low in Santa Fe, 61 tonight in Albuquerque. Tuesday afternoon, another round of heavy rain and thunderstorms. 77 the high in Santa Fe with a low of 56 degrees, 83 in Albuquerque with a low of 61. We'll have more on your extended forecast on KOAT.com. I'm KOAT 7 forecaster Christian Ramos with your KOAT Action 7 News forecast for Classical 95.5 KHFM.
0: It is time now for today's signature work. Time for us to celebrate the birthday of Michael Haydn. Joseph Haydn's brother was born on this date, September 14th, in 1737. He might not be the best known of the Haydn boys, but he was every bit as talented as his brother, according to historical reports of the time. In fact, Joseph Haydn was known to have said he preferred his brother Michael's sacred compositions to his own. And Michael Haydn was highly regarded by Wolfgang Amadeus Mozart, although Mozart's father Leopold actually disapproved of one aspect of this younger Haydn's behavior. Leopold would complain that Michael Haydn was too fond of alcohol, and he would even allege that sometimes he was drunk while performing at the organ during high mass. Very scandalous.

On the birthday of Michael Haydn, we are going to hear his Romance in A-flat for horn and string quartet. No drunk people at the organ on this particular performance. What we have here is the string quartet of Cynthia Roberts and Rachel Evans, violin. David Miller is the violist, Alan Ware is the cellist, and the natural horn is being played by Richard Serafinoff. This is music of Michael Haydn on his birthday.

0: That was the Romance in A Flat for Horn and String Quartet of Haydn, but not Joseph Haydn, his younger brother, Michael Haydn, whose birthday we celebrate today. That work, by the way, was being performed on natural horn, a historic instrument. Richard Serafinoff performing with the string quartet of Cynthia Roberts, Rachel Evans, David Miller, and Alan Ware. And I'm Alexis Corbin. That was your signature work of this Monday, September 14th. The birthday of Michael Haydn was September 14th of the year 1737. Something about Michael and Joseph Haydn, they both attended the St. Stephen's Cathedral School. They were choristers there together, but apparently Michael Haydn was much better behaved than his brother. There's a famous Joseph Haydn story that he was misbehaving and cut off the pigtail of another boy chorister and was caned in public for his misdeeds. But it's not the birthday of the bad boy there, but his brother, Michael Haydn's birthday today, September 14th. And I'm Alexis Corbin. Thanks for tuning in. I know you've heard us talk about listener-supported public radio. You've heard us ask for your contributions. And maybe you even thought this doesn't apply to me. But it does. 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

That was the Romantic Sonata for clarinet, horn, and piano. It was composed by Günther Schuller, and it was performed by pianist Marianne Covert.

horn player Gail Williams and on clarinet Larry Combs, who, fun fact, used to play for the Santa Fe Opera Orchestra at one time. I'm Alexis Corbin, and it is September 14th, and that means there's just a few days left, I guess 6 days left, to go to the State Fair, one of the events of the fall, at least in my mind. We used to always go every year when my kids were young, but I have not been in a while, actually. I wonder what festivals there are that you always attend, no matter what, without fail, and which ones you sometimes let pass you by. There are so many events we can enjoy in the fall here in New Mexico. I was up at Santa Fe Fiestas this weekend, for instance. You can send me your favorite fall festival. Maybe give me a recommendation of something I should make sure is always on my calendar. Alexis@khfm.org. 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And thank you. Up next, it's music of Amy Beach. This is the Romance for Violin and Piano. We've had a very romantic little stretch here, a romance of Haydn, a romantic sonata of Schuller, and now Amy Beach's Romance for Violin and Piano, performed by Rachel Barton Pine and Matthew Hagel.

0: Violinist Rachel Barton Pine and pianist Matthew Hagel with Amy Beach's Romance for Violin and Piano. I hope you're feeling the love on this Monday, September 14th. We had that romance. We had a romantic sonata of Schuller before that, and we had Michael Haydn's Romance in A-flat earlier in the hour. Just sending love out to all of you listeners on 95.5 KHFM. I am your host, Alexis Corbin. 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And thank you. Coming up next, we go to the Baroque era and a virtuoso violinist who was known to be almost as good as Corelli, they said. But then over time, his name was sort of forgotten. Stick around to hear the music of Nicola Matais after the weather.
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2: Showers and thunderstorms will continue to move through the area overnight. 56 the low in Santa Fe, 61 tonight in Albuquerque. Tuesday afternoon, another round of heavy rain and thunderstorms. 77 the high in Santa Fe with a low of 56 degrees, 83 in Albuquerque with a low of 61. We'll have more on your extended forecast on KOAT.com. I'm KOAT 7 forecaster Christiana Ramos with your KOAT Action 7 News forecast for Classical 95.5 KHFM.
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Music of a Baroque Italian composer who was very well known in his day and then over time greatly forgotten. That was Nicola Mataiis's Sonata in D Major, performed there by Elizabeth Blumenstock and Lisa Weiss, Nicholas McGagan, and the Arcadian Academy. Nicola Mataiis was so highly thought of in his day. One review said that never was a mortal man to be able to exceed him on his instrument, the violin. This writer said he had a stroke so sweet that it made speaking like the voice of a man, or when he pleased, like a consort of several instruments. The music of Nicola Mataiis on listener-supported 95.5 KHFM. Did you know that over 60,000 people enjoy KHFM's classical program each week? 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Coming up in the 5 o'clock hour, we always start with Showtime. 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
4: 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I'm Alexis Gorbin, your afternoon host here on 95.5 KHFM. We're always talking about how we are listener-supported. 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If you're just tuning in, you have arrived at the perfect time for today's Showtime selection. At the top of the 5 o'clock hour, Monday through Friday, we celebrate music that was written for the stage or the screen. And today we're in the world of the screen and thinking about the fact that Over about the course of 45 years, the Star Wars franchise kept John Williams very busy. He wrote the music for all 9 of the core Skywalker saga films, episodes 1 through 9. He also wrote from some other side projects. The Solo, A Star Wars Story had one theme by John Williams. Obi-Wan Kenobi, that Disney Plus series in 2022, had the main theme written by John Williams as well. And Star Wars Galaxy's Edge, the Disney theme park lands, also have a symphonic suite of music composed by John Williams. Today, our Showtime selection comes from one of the originals, from one of the first trilogy of Star Wars films, the second movie, The Empire Strikes Back from 1980. This is a theme that you've

Today's Showtime selection was performed by Paul Bateman and the City of Prague Philharmonic. Music from John Williams' score, his writing for the Star Wars franchise of films, but it was music that was first heard in The Empire Strikes Back. That was Han Solo and the Princess for today's Showtime selection. And I'm Alexis Corbin, and this is 95.5 KHFM, where listeners of all ages enjoy the classical music that you love right here on our station. 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Over the years, we hear from listeners who keep us on all day, those who listen at dinner time or late into the evening. For many of you, KHFM is your soundtrack, the first thing you hear in the morning when you wake, and our hosts are your steady companions. We take that responsibility

0: 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Coming up, would you like to know more about the American composer William Banfield? That is coming up after the weather.
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2: Showers and thunderstorms will continue to move through the area overnight. 56 the low in Santa Fe, 61 tonight in Albuquerque. Tuesday afternoon, another round of heavy rain and thunderstorms. 77 the high in Santa Fe with a low of 56 degrees, 83 in Albuquerque with a low of 61. We'll have more on your extended forecast on KOAT.com. I'm KOAT 7 forecaster Christiana Ramos with your KOAT Action 7 News forecast for Classical 95.5 KHFM.
0: We return now to the music, and it is music of a living American composer, Bill Banfield, or William Banfield, depending on how formal you're being. But Bill Banfield is a composer who composes in a wide variety of genres, and he's had performances and recordings of 12 symphonies, 7 operas, 9 concerti, chamber music, jazz music, and also music in popular forms. Henry Louis Gates calls him one of the most original voices on the scene today. This is William Banfield's Essay for Orchestra No. 1, Paul Freeman leading the Chicago Sinfonietta.

0: Music of a living American composer born in Detroit, Michigan in 1961. That was William Banfield's Essay for Orchestra No. 1. Paul Freeman leading the Chicago Sinfonietta. And I'm Alexis Corbin. I am your afternoon host, 3 to 7, Monday through Friday, here on 95.5 KHFM. 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That's 8009 Marble Avenue Northeast, Albuquerque, New Mexico, 87110. 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Coming up next, it's music of Luigi Boccherini, so stay right where you are.
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A cello concerto composed by Luigi Boccherini, who was a virtuoso cellist himself. But the cellist we just heard was Tim Hugh performing with Anthony Halstead and the Scottish Chamber Orchestra. New Mexico is internationally known as a destination for those seeking leisure in their lives, for those who want a little more beauty in the everyday, and of course for the culture, the arts, and the music. 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

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And thank you. A little bit earlier in my show, I had Eric Satie's best-known work, his Gymnopédie No. 1, but now a work that you might not have had the chance to hear just yet by Eric Satie. And there are so many because he was actually quite prolific and he wrote a lot of music with humor and even sarcasm in it. This particular work, I'm not going to attempt the French pronunciation. It's a long title, but it's translated very often to Sketches and Exasperations of a Big Wooden Dummy. This big wooden dummy's music here is performed by pianist Grant Johannesson, music of Eric Satie.

0: 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The big wooden dummy of the title was actually meant to refer to the composer himself. Satie would bill himself as the composer with a wooden head, which actually was sort of a long-standing joke between Satie and his friend Claude Debussy. So we had the Sketches and Exasperations of a Big Wooden Dummy on listener-supported 95.5 KHFM. And thanks for tuning in and listening. I hope you're all much kinder to yourselves than Satie was there to himself. Here at 95.5 KHFM, we're glad to be your home for classical excellence and musical artistry and musical humor, too. 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
2: Showers and thunderstorms will continue to move through the area overnight. 56 the low in Santa Fe, 61 tonight in Albuquerque. Tuesday afternoon, another round of heavy rain and thunderstorms. 77 the high in Santa Fe with a low of 56 degrees, 83 in Albuquerque with a low of 61. We'll have more on your extended forecast on KOAT.com. I'm KOAT 7 forecaster Christian Ramos with your KOAT Action 7 News forecast for Classical 95.5 KHFM.
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We've been listening to Nicholas Harnoncourt and Concentus Musicus Vienna with the Canzon on O Nachbar Roland, which was a musical theme of the Renaissance and early Baroque eras, but it became best known to us today through Samuel Scheidt's instrumental Canzon, which you just heard. It was first published in 1621 in a collection of Scheidt's music entitled Ludi Musici. I'm Alexis Corbin, and this is 95.5 KHFM. 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